Tinder usage is way up in World Cup cities. 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

0: You know, Jack FM just plays these to f*** with you, don't you?
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KJOT, Boise. 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

0: 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Let us know when it begins to feel like Stockholm Syndrome. KJOT Boise, broadcasting live from the back of a former Denny's. 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
2: Welcome to Treasure Valley Spotlight, an opportunity for us here at Lotus Boise to shine a light on some fantastic nonprofits that do some great work here in the Treasure Valley. This morning's guest is Kelly Flaherty. She's the president-elect of the Assistance League of Boise. Good morning, Kelly.
3: Good morning.
2: Thank you for coming in and talking about what you guys do and how often you've been doing it. Let's kind of give an elevator pitch to the people that are listening. Maybe they're tuning in and they don't know exactly what Assistance League of Boise does. Talk a little bit about your mission and what you guys do.
3: Assistance League of Boise has been around over 30 years here in the Boise area, and our mission is to provide support for children and adults in our Treasure Valley area in with the programs we have and the many, many volunteers that we have working.
2: It's a kind of a broad mission, which means
3: it is a broad mission, and we like to keep it that way because the needs are changing.
2: Yeah.
3: We can't say that the same exact needs and focus 30 years ago is what we're working on today. So we like to focus on that children and adults. About 80% of our work is with children, 0 to 18, 0 through high school, I should say, and about the other 20% in a rough proportion would be for those adults that need our support.
2: It also gives you an opportunity, I think, to do a lot of different things and maybe, you know, kind of not use the excuse of this is always the way we've done it here.
3: Exactly.
2: At Assistance League. And so you have a chance to kind of start from scratch and do a little bit of brainstorming and try some different things. What have you found to be some of the most successful things that you've done over the years?
3: Well, I can't go any further in the discussion without mentioning our flagship program, which is Operation School Bell. Assistance League is a national organization with over 80 active chapters throughout the country, and Operation School Bell has been the flagship for all of those chapters. So, and we provide clothing, back-to-school clothing, for children that might need that when they're coming back. And while you have the very physical sense of if you don't have clothing, obviously, you know, going to school is tough, but you think about those kids that have that experience of getting new school clothing for the new year and all the excitement that comes with that. And it's bringing that dignity to that process for kids that might not have had that. It also, an offshoot of our Operation School Bell has been school supplies. We all have fond memories of going out with our little list of school supplies that we get, and you get that new binder and you get that new backpack. We want to make sure that every child that enters into an Ada County school would have that same opportunity, that same excitement when they're starting the school year. So those are the two that pull at my heart a lot and tends to pull with the community and being able to recognize those services.
2: Having two school-aged children,
3: summer goes
2: by in the blink of an eye. I imagine this is a very busy time for you then.
3: It is an extremely busy time. That sounds odd that, you know, when do you take a break? Well, this is not the time that school bell and school supplies are taking a break. Just met with some people this morning saying that they were doing so much buying in those school clothes areas. These are brand new clothes. They're not the things that are coming into our thrift store. Not that those aren't great things, but they're brand new clothes, and the kids get to come into our location and pick out their own clothes. And even that whole experience of getting to try things on, which is, you know, we might take that for granted sometimes, but that isn't the experience of every child.
2: Kelly, if somebody's listening and they say, you know what, this is something that I could use for the upcoming school year for myself or my family, what's the best way for somebody to reach out to the Assistance League of Boise to go, hey, for Project School Bell or something else that's coming up, how do I get that assistance?
3: We work both our school clothing and our school supplies through your local schools. So if your children are registered in any of the public schools in Ada County, they would simply go to their counselor, to their school administrators and say, hey, I need some help with getting some back to school clothes once school has started, and the counselors have the means to be able to at that point to get them on that field trip where they come to our location and be able to help them out with those school clothes.
2: Awesome. That's fantastic. We're talking to Kelly Flaherty. She is the president-elect of Assistance League of Boise. Let's talk about the Kelly Flaherty story.
3: Oh, dear.
2: President-elect is a very important and very cool title that you have, which means this is something that may be a little bit of a new position for you as you're working through it. Talk about that process. Talk about your journey to the Assistance League of Boise and how that's impacted you.
3: My journey actually began with the generation prior to myself. I have very fond memories of working with my mother-in-law and my small children, where she worked the Operation School Bell in a Northern California chapter. And we would go and we would visit her, and our responsibility after Christmas time was we would go and we would be opening boxes of jackets and counting the jackets and putting them on the hangers and doing that. And having watched her and that program that she worked on with that was what sort of put Assistance League in my mind. And then lo and behold, we moved to Idaho, and I'm a retired teacher, and I used to bring my little class from Idaho Falls over to Boise for that, you know, meet your legislator, go to the Capitol, go to the old pen, that one, you know, that 48 hours of getting away from home that first overnight. And little did I know at the time, there is a very strong program we have called History of the Bound House. And it is an old stone mansion on Park Center that we have an very active living history tour that goes through this building. What was life like in the 1890s in Boise?
2: Yeah.
3: So it's a program that's available to all fourth grade students in Ada County. Little did I know that, bless her heart, the chair of Assistance League at that time, I called her out of the blue. I'm coming from Idaho Falls. Is there any way I can get a tour? Her answer was yes from the very get-go. For almost 15 years, she would have my little class no matter when I was coming with my class, and she would run this tour for them. That now I'm on the other side, and I find out that was so far out of, as you mentioned before, our structure,
2: sure,
3: our official role.
2: Yeah.
3: And now I think that's the kind of enthusiasm and the kind of commitment that these volunteers have to supporting kids in our area.
2: So yeah.
3: Kind of for those two reasons, I got into Assistance League about 5 years ago, moving from Idaho Falls. And did not expect to be president-elect this year. I'm going to tell you that real honestly. I was working in programs for quite a while and love working with programs. The need came up and it just seemed like a great fit. So here I am, day 30 of my tenure as president-elect.
2: Pretty impressive. But, you know, knowing that backstory, you being part of the leadership must mean an incredible amount to you.
3: It does. I love to see the future. I'm a big picture kind of person, not detail. But I love to look at the future. I love to look at the past and see, are we learning anything from our history? We've been in town a long time. We've served a lot of people. We've interacted with a lot of other organizations. Are we still as viable and as flexible and as nimble and relevant now as we were then? And that's a big part of our mission right
2: yeah,
3: now.
2: Yeah, for sure. And so, you know, knowing what you know about the Assistance League of Boise and that your history, what was your first impression when you finally got involved a little bit more hands-on with what you guys do and how you guys do it?
3: Organization. There is not an organization that I've been involved with and have been in many, many philanthropic and charitable across the country that has the structure and the organization that allows not only efficient handling of all these programs, but also allows you the nimbleness and the flexibility to adjust and pivot if needed. There's just a great balance of both those two needs that have to happen to continue to make us viable.
2: Kelly Flaherty is our guest. She is the president-elect of the Assistance League of Boise. Obviously, with a mission that broad, what do you see as some of the biggest community needs that you guys are handling on a regular basis over there at the Assistance League?
3: We still, as I mentioned before, still children in need are the biggest ones. School supplies, clothing. We've started just sort of looking at, we used to have a program, I'm getting into the weeds here a little bit. We used to have a program called Empowering Youth, where we were supporting those youth that were aging out of a foster care or some sort of a structured, non-traditional family setting.
2: Mm-hmm.
3: And an example of how things can shift. The needs of that group changed. Who they were going to for those needs changed. So our role sort of fell back about 3 years ago. So we kind of disbanded. Well, now those things have changed again. So here we are coming back into that role. And we have since found out about some newer kids in that area. There's foster care, but then there's sort of this newer area that we're exploring in kinship care. which is those children that are able to find stability and a life in with family kin. It's not foster, but it's not their traditional mom and dad.
2: Mm-hmm.
3: So it's a very interesting one. So we start looking at new needs, new groups that might need some support in that. That's kind of an interesting one that we're vetting right now.
2: Kelly, you know, you've been with the Assistance League for the last 5 years, kind of behind the scenes. You've worked with them plenty of years before that. How have you seen the organization evolve over that time? Obviously, technology playing a big role, population growth probably playing a big role as well.
3: We have seen that, and you bring up a good point about the population growth. Over the last couple of years, in just Boise, in Ada County, we've actually seen kind of some of our numbers drop in terms of the number of kids that we were clothing or the number of children that they were working with. So we went to our advisory council, which is a group of about 10 people, key leaders in our organization, and sort of threw the question out to them last fall. And they brought up the idea that with our population growth, sometimes the cost of living in Boise proper, which is where the majority of our work was, is a little beyond the group that might need that help. So to that end, we are looking at expanding to the fringes of our area where the need might be a little bit greater.
2: Okay, that makes a lot of sense. I mean, you know, obviously, if you are in Boise, maybe you have a little bit more access to resources. And if you're not, those things become a little bit more of a challenge.
3: Exactly, yeah. Exactly.
2: Can you go through some of the, you know, we talked on some of the projects. What about some of the major programs and services that you're incredibly proud of over there at Assistance League?
3: Well, I can't go too much further without mentioning all of these programs are not even a possibility unless we have funding for those. And all of our funding comes from within our organization. Our thrift shop has been voted for several years in a row now as one of the best thrift shops in the Treasure Valley, looking for all those things that are coming in. We have very great support for grants within our organization, and I can't go any further without saying just our general support from our community. That thrift shop, when people look at how can I become a part of Assistance League? And you don't necessarily have to get into it and be the president-elect in the next 5 years. There's really, I mean, just if people could just make a commitment to shop at our thrift store to look at that or to donate those items to the thrift store, because we can't have a thrift store without items to do that. So, yes, we would love to have the volunteers. We're a group of almost 400 women right now that do the volunteering. But those other two areas, we can't do it without those other two. To shop at our thrift store and to donate.
2: Let's talk about the thrift store a little bit. Where is it located here?
3: It's located on Glenwood, right across from the Hawk Stadium. We're open from Wednesday through Saturday, 10 to 4. Donations that come in Monday through Saturday in that sense. So core group of probably 150 to almost 200 women that work in that. It is a well-oiled machine.
2: It is.
3: You're ever there on a Monday morning. It just boggles my mind how that back receiving room sorts and cleans up and irons and prices everything. They're vetting domestics, they're vetting china and silver, and it is just an amazing operation.
2: I was going to give you credit because I did go through some of my child stuff, drop some off stuff last week, and I went in there and I'm like, this is one of the most organized thrift stores I have ever seen. You could tell the attention to detail is something they take a lot of pride in.
3: Absolutely. Absolutely. Yes.
2: And that's a credit to the volunteers that work there, right?
3: You bet. You bet. They take a lot of pride in that. And the things that go out in that store are spit and polished and hung up. And I mean, we actually have an ironing crew that come in. There's 10 or 12 women that do nothing but iron. You know, they may take those things home or they may steam them, but I don't know about you, but my kids don't even own an iron. So it shows a lot for the way those things are presented in the store.
2: Kelly Flaherty is our guest. She is the president-elect of the Assistant League of Boise. Kelly, you mentioned the focus on children 0 to 18 currently with the program. Mm-hmm. A lot of that deals with schools and getting kind of recommendations from those particular things. How difficult is it, or how much work goes into fostering those relationships with the schools here in Ada County and beyond to make sure they have all the information they need from you?
3: It's almost, when their program is going, it's almost a daily communication. We have the time right now during the summer with schools not being in session to take those deeper dives into meeting with counselors, meeting with social workers in that sense. And that's where some of those new changes can come in each year. An example of that were snow boots. You know, unless we have the kind of relationship with these school counselors and with these social workers, they're not comfortable coming to us. And, you know, they don't, we haven't set up that openness to these changes. We see them when they come to Operation School Builder, they come to Operation School Supplies. It's, I don't want to say it's like old time week, but I mean, these are people that we've seen for years coming in and bringing their kids into our space. So it's a very unique relationship. In other areas of that, as they've changed, great relationship with Baby Bundles, which is the program for the newborn. When they go into the hospital, I mean, taking these things to St. Luke's and St. Al's, the people there know them. They know what they're going, what they're going to get, and can make suggestions and tweaks to what needs to go into those newborn backpacks.
2: That makes sense. And Kelly, as somebody that does so much good in the Treasure Valley and impacts so many people, it can be tough sometimes to figure out what success looks like for
3: Agreed.
2: A program like yours at the Assistance League of Boise. Do you like to kind of narrow it down to a person-by-person basis, or are you looking at wide numbers and the amount of impact that you're making overall in the community?
3: I really think it's a combination of both. These are very personal situations. I mean, even though we may be dealing with numbers and the number of kids that we're dealing with, it really gets down to those personal stories that we get. Here's one that just came up this year that I just love. We had a father come in, and he wanted to bring his family into Operation School Bell to volunteer. And we get that. I mean, community members that want to come in and help. So he brought his family in, and they were bagging up some clothing for some people that needed some clothing. Well, lo and behold, we find out that he was actually a Operation School Bell recipient from before. And his thought for the whole process was, I want to have this go full circle. You helped my family out in a real time of need. And here I want to turn around and return that kindness back into the community. That story is still kind of giving me chills at this point to think that the impact we had when he was maybe a second or third grade little guy coming in to get new school clothes. And here he is 20 years later, bringing his own family in saying, they helped us. We're going to help others.
2: Yeah.
3: So that sort of return, yes, it's about numbers, I get it, and buying the school clothing, but those stories are what make it for a lot of us.
2: Yeah, that makes a lot of sense because, you know, you become a part of these people's lives and their story and their journey into whatever they may become in the future. We're talking about the Assistance League of Boise. We've kind of touched base a little bit on volunteers and how big of a role they play in what you guys do. Is there a certain amount of time that you ask volunteers to put in? Is there a vetting process that you go through? If somebody is interested in becoming one, what does that look like for them?
3: It looks like filling out an application on what things you're interested in, what brought you to the Assistance League, and that sort, those sorts of questions. I wouldn't say it's necessarily, you know, like the old sorority application or anything like that. We're looking for people that can accept, you know, buy into that mission and promote that mission in whatever skills they have or they want to learn as they're going through. So we have different categories of membership. We might have a professional, which wouldn't have maybe as many. And I'm not even going to say required. They're more recommended hours. We all have different seasons that we can do a whole lot. And sometimes, and there's other times, it's like, you know what? I'm a snowbird. I'm gone from January through March. So we have that kind of flexibility as they're coming in. So in terms of requirements, we do ask people to work in either some part of the thrift shop because it is our major fundraiser. Nothing would happen without those funds. And you might work either in the front or the back. And all those sorts of terms kind of make more sense when you see the whole operation. Mm-hmm. And then from then on out, it's more often than not, it might be asking, okay, well, you need a break, kind of pull back. You've been here for 60 hours this week. It's time for you to take a break and take Sunday off. Nobody can call Mary Sue today because she gets a day off. So that's the kind of enthusiasm that we have.
2: Kelly, this may be presumptive of me, but it also feels like the kind of place where the volunteers stick and stay. Like the people that have volunteered with you maybe have come back year after year after year, or maybe even have moved up in the organization. Does that feel that way as somebody as
3: Absolutely.
2: Well?
3: Yeah. Absolutely. We just celebrated yesterday. We had a legacy luncheon for those women that have, I don't say retired, but after you've done kind of more than 10 years or so in the organization, you would have the option to go into more of a legacy or sustaining role, which wouldn't have as many recommended requirements. But even those women, it was very heartwarming for me. It's the first one I had been to. Very heartwarming for me to feel the strength and the support of women that are in their 80s and their 90s, but still come back and are still very relevant. And the discussions that we were able to have in terms of what issues they had are not all that different from the same issues we're having now. Mm-hmm. And it was from a leader and a future leader, especially, it was nice to know that we have that kind of support behind us at all the time.
2: I was going to say, you know, with 30 years here in the Treasure Valley and an organization that reaches beyond just Idaho, the legacy attached to Absolutely. This particular program and this nonprofit has to be something that is also a source of pride, right?
3: Absolutely. Absolutely. And when you go to the Assistance League, we have lots of memorabilia, I should say, or artifacts that are honoring those women. You know, you've got the silent ones that do everything. And we are just as much recognized with their name and their plaque and their awards as those people that are up front and on radio stations and all that kind of stuff that are also recognized. So we've got a nice balance between those people that are just very comfortable. Just give me any task and I will fill it for you to the T, to those people that are very comfortable being up front, being in the front line, you know, being that outer facing. So the depth of the organization, the number of women that are there, and I should keep mentioning, we do have PALs, which are probably about half a dozen to 10 men that kind of work with it. They're usually partners or spouses of some of the women that are there that have just really been encaptured by the mission and the things that need to happen. It's really handy when you have things like retiling that needs to be done in the thrift shop to have that kind of expertise coming in.
2: Kelly Flaherty is our guest. She is the president-elect of the Assistance League of Boise. So as president-elect, what are some of the goals, some of the priorities that you have put forward over the next couple of months, years, or whatever of your tenure?
3: Well, it's kind of an interesting time because we have just adopted a new strategic plan for the next 3 years. So looking at that and looking how the goals that we have in the strategic plan, how are those going to trickle down? What is that going to look like for hearing program? What's that going to look like for the WIGS program? What's that going to look like for Operation School Belt? Mm-hmm. What's that going to look like for volunteers in general? Overall in the nation, volunteering and becoming a volunteer in the sense that it was 30 years ago is sort of changing. It tends to be more project oriented now. It tends to be people want to jump in and work on this project for maybe a month to 6 weeks and then move out. Well, we're kind of not that organization. I mean, we have newborns being born every single day, right? So there's no jumping in and out of that. We got to have newborn backpacks. So it's interesting looking at all that and attracting members and making sure we all are on the same page in what you're going to receive and what we're going to receive from an organization. So that's kind of one of our big ones. We continue to try and be nimble and flexible. Needs are changing, where they're changing, how they're changing, who what the needs are all changing. We need to maintain, obviously, some structure, but we also need to maintain some flexibility.
2: In 2026, it may be a very difficult time to organize and be in charge of a nonprofit. There's a lot of strain on the economy. What are some of the biggest challenges you guys face over at the Assistance League of Boise?
3: Challenges right now are, I think, meeting what exactly those needs are. I mean, I'm being very broad in the sense that there are children in need, but what does that look like? What's the nitty-gritty of that? And how best do we get that to them? We obviously have nonprofits that are frontline. You have those people, you know, the food banks and so forth that are dealing directly with those clients. We tend to be someone that's sort of that second row. We're not providing food, but we may be providing things. How do we continue to do that and meet that need, maintaining all of that? There's a lot of need out there, mm-hmm. as you can well imagine. But we can do what we can do well. Do we go deep or do we go broad? So that's always that, you know, that conundrum as we're going back and forth in those. So I think those would some of be our biggest challenges.
2: Fundraising, also a big part of the Assistance League of Boise. You have the thrift store that is open year-round, a big source of your funding. Do you have any other ongoing, maybe annual or periodic events that you want to bring some attention to as well?
3: We don't necessarily have any specific galas or golf tournaments or anything like that. We do have special events, mostly centered around our thrift store. We have coming up in July, we have Christmas in July, which will be the middle of July, the 15th through the 19th, taking advantage of all that seasonal things that are coming in. So that will be a sort of a special sale outside of the thrift store in general. It would be in what we call it, our philanthropic center, our PC in the back. Much bigger. You'll have five times as much Christmas stuff than you would see on any normal day as you're coming. That's always a favorite for people that are coming in. They kind of look forward to that. We just finished our yard sale, which we coincides with the Treasure Valley's biggest yard sale that they do right across the street at the Expo Center. Taking advantage of that, we don't have the room for big rugs and furniture and all that kind of thing. But during the month of May, we make a concentrated effort to collect all those things and have and participate in the community-wide yard sale. While not at the expo, we're right across the street. So those are some of the special events that we do to try bring people in, make them aware of what we have, and our customers love it.
2: I would imagine. Yes, I mean, yeah, it's a great
3: 4th of July sale this weekend, too.
2: See, there you go. It all ties up. And, you know, maybe somebody is listening that is a business owner, or, you know, maybe somebody is listening that have other ways of helping out that don't necessarily stretch into volunteer time. Donations, obviously, is a big way they can do that. Is there any other way that maybe business owners can help you out as well?
3: Every once in a while, we do have businesses that come to us and say, I'll give you an example from last Christmas time. They had a group from a major employer here in the Treasure Valley that wanted to do something specifically for kids, high school kids during the holiday time. They felt like this was a group of kids that sometimes gets forgotten. You know, if they don't have Legos, what else can you get them? So we hooked them up with our program at the time. We have a special program for high school kids that have emergency clothing or hygiene needs during any time of the year. But we thought, well, there may be this Christmas time. Holiday time, this might be a nice time to sort of really vamp this up and put some extra special things in there. So we talked to this company about that, and they actually provided to us for this time period extra special hoodies and hygiene items that were above and beyond what you might consider the emergency that the regular program would have given them. But it just recognized and gave them those opportunities to acquire if they were using them for gifts or they're using them for themselves, but a little extra special something during the holidays. So that was kind of a new one that just came up this last holiday season that I thought was really, really special.
2: That is. We are talking to Kelly Flaherty. She is the president-elect of the Assistance League of Boise. Kelly, you're fairly new into the president-elect role, but you have been you've been involved for the last several years. What has been the most rewarding part of you personally taking part in your particular role in the Assistance League of Boise?
3: Wow. I guess I'm going to sort of switch the tables a little bit. We first moved here, went to a meeting, and they immediately had a need in Operation School Supplies. They had lost one of the key leaders in this organization, and this was in July, so we needed to get on it because at that time we were disseminating supplies in August. And the support and the faith that the organization had, I offered my help for whatever they would need. And the next thing I know, I was a co-chair for this organization and continued to do school supplies for the next 3 years. That meant a lot to me when they took that offer that I had and allowed me to share and to support the organization through the skills that I was able to offer. I learned a lot, learned their whole computer program and how they were ordering. And trust me, I learned as much about that program as they learned about me. Mm-hmm. Sort of a different twist with that, but it don't underestimate what being involved in this can do for you as a person. Most of us are retired. Most of us have had some sort of a career in a more empathetic, you know, teachers and nurses and those people that are more in a service industry. So we're kind of inclined to do those sorts of things. And for them to recognize those skills and we can continue to be so fruitful and so productive in that, even in a retired capacity. I think that's a really important thing to look for. I look for that in volunteering. It's more than just a bunch of ladies going to lunch every Thursday or something. It's a very hardworking, lots of skills.
2: Right. It's making an impact and knowing that impact is appreciated.
3: Yes,
2: right?
3: Yes. Yeah.
2: Kelly, obviously there is the thrift store off of Glenwood that people can visit on a regular basis. If people want more information, do you advise them going to the website, social media? What's the best place to reach out if they want to find more?
3: All of the above. We have a great social media presence. We do have a great website that'll give you lots of background on the programs, give you lots of background on thrift store, a little bit of history of the Assistance League of Boise in Boise as they're going through. Facebook is very popular, and we're going through. We do a little bit on Instagram, so there's lots of ways to stay connected with all of those.
2: We have one final question. It's not the easiest one in the world, Kelly, but you know, if somebody is listening and may need the help, mm-hmm. and there's a little bit of pride that needs to be swallowed sometimes to go out and ask for that kind of handout and that assistance, what would you say to recommend somebody taking that first step?
3: Don't hesitate to just reach out to our General Assistance League of Boise email and just tell us what you need. While we may be able to help you directly, kind of depending on what the need is, I can guarantee you that we can get you to someone who can. We sit with other organizations throughout the Boise area in different capacities in terms of where needs come to the whole organization and how can we best, who's the best person to actually help with that? It might be Assistance League, might be Department of Health and Welfare, it might be a church. I don't know. We are a member of that entire philanthropic community. We don't want the needs to go unmet. It's a very confusing process, especially if it's something that's come up and it's, you know, it's a brand new subject for you. You mentioned how difficult that can be. Where do you even begin to look? Who do I even go to? Please don't hesitate to contact Assistance League of Boise, and we will get you. If it's not us, we'll get you in the hands of someone that can help you.
2: Online, email, social media, the best way to reach out to Assistance League of Boise and get that help that you need, even if it is a first step. Kelly Flaherty has been our guest, president-elect of the Assistance League of Boise. It's been a fantastic conversation, Kelly. Thank you very much for coming, and we appreciate it.
3: Thank you. Look forward to seeing you.
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I said, are you gonna be my girl? 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Now you don't need

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1: 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You know what? I like the players. 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